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0: It's in the choir set, baby. 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
4: 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J. White Did It, a Kansas City area native who turned his passion for making beats into multiple number one hits and Grammy-winning success. His journey proves that talent from the Midwest can compete with anybody in the world. J. White Did It, a hit maker, a history maker, a proud example of Black excellence.
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Amen. Now when we pray, we want to end that with a declaration, a decree. So I'm speaking for all of you listening, starting here, starting now.

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I've been working in the vineyard for the Lord for what seems like a lifetime. You have dreamed and you've worked towards things that you've wanted to accomplish for yourself. But somehow your biggest goals always seem to be just out of your reach. But the Lord told me to tell you that He knows who you are. Yes, He's seen your work, and He's also seen your tears. And He wants you to know today that you're not forgotten. He's here to reward you for all your faithfulness. For He said in His word that if you would delight yourself in Him, He will give you the desires of your heart. 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So don't get discouraged. Don't give up. Hang in there and prepare yourself for your blessing.

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1: Thank you, God, for giving us our identity in you. We can know who we are because we know whose we are. 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

0: 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If you know anything about unresolved shootings, murders, or violent crimes, contact the TIPS hotline at 816-474-TIPS. 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If you have information about any crime or have witnessed any violence, call 816-474-TIPS. 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
1: 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There's no place I'd rather be.

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But I'm looking

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across the building tonight. Let the devil know that you're encouraged. 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
6: My name is Rosie Quinn. I'm a lawyer. Over 30 years, I've represented working people and others who needed justice, people who wanted to be treated fairly like human beings, often overlooked but never

0: without work. I am running for judge, and I will apply the law to the facts, whoever you are. On August 4th, vote Rosie Quinn for judge in Wyandotte County. A judge for all people. All praises to God.
1: Paid for by Rosie Quinn for judge.
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1: When Louis Lou Smith began his career as an engineer, some people told him an African-American would never become president of a major corporation. He proved them wrong. Kansas City's Lou Smith rose through the ranks of Allied Signal, later Honeywell, becoming president of its Kansas City division. He would go on to serve as president and CEO of the Ewing Marion Kauffman Foundation, helping shape opportunities for future generations. 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
2: Hold up. Let's change the atmosphere. 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
4: Breaking news. Missouri will vote on Amendment 4 this August. Right now, a ballot measure passes in Missouri if it gets a majority of votes statewide. Amendment 4 would permanently end that. If Amendment 4 passes, it would rewrite the Missouri Constitution. So instead of using the total statewide vote to decide if something is approved, a measure would need to win a majority of votes separately in each of Missouri's 8 congressional districts in order to pass. So one district could veto the will of most Missourians. That means with Amendment 4, just 5% of voters could overrule what the majority of Missouri citizens want. 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Protect Majority Rule. 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
2: My name is Rosie Quinn, candidate for judge in Wyandotte County, Kansas. I've practiced law for over 30 years, representing people from different backgrounds. Most people simply want to be treated fairly. I will do that. Whoever you are, I will listen. I will apply the law to the facts. I will treat you with respect. On August 4th, vote Rosie Quinn, a judge for all people. All praises to God.
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0: Kansas City, Trinity Temple Church of God in Christ is turning 50 years old, and we want you to help us celebrate in a time of revival on Wednesday night, August the 12th. General Board Member of the Church of God in Christ, Bishop Elijah Hankerson, on Thursday night, August 13th. The sensational Superintendent Brian Nelson, and on Friday night, August 14th. Culminating the entire revival is the First Assistant Presiding Bishop of the Church of God in Christ, Bishop Jerry Wayne Macklin. Each service will take place at 7 p.m. at 11922 Food Lane, Grandview, Missouri, Trinity Temple, Church of God in Christ. A time of prayer, praise, worship, and breakthrough. We want you to come and celebrate 50 years of outstanding ministry.
1: Help me say now to be a sanctuary.
2: John chapter 15, verse 5, he says, I am the vine. You are the what? He who abides in me and I in him bears what? I just need to pause this morning because this is where I'm going. Today is the day that I'm believing that because of your connection, you're getting ready to start producing fruit. So as I preach this morning, I need everyone to be under the mindset that you are producers. Producers. I need God to begin to cause you to produce. That God calls you to grow and to stretch. So please don't take the sermon lightly today. This is the moment that God is pushing you to produce. Produce. Produce. So the word goes in. He says, I am the vine, you are the branches. He who abides in me and I in him bears forth fruit. For without me, what? You can do nothing. If anybody does not abide in me, he is cast out as a branch and is withered. And they gather them and throw them into the fire and they are burned. Verse 7, though, is where we are going today. If you abide in me and my word abides in you, you will ask what you desire. And it. I'm so glad he didn't get specific. He said, it. Look at your neighbor and say, what's your it? Some of y'all be like, none of your business. But he says, it shall be done for you. This morning, I'm going to pick up part two entitled The Benefit of Being Connected. Look at somebody and tell them there's a benefit in being connected. Please take your seats in the presence of the Lord. There's a benefit in being connected. Jesus is communicating to his disciples. As I gave you the historicity of this particular text, as it was being positioned to Jews, and the disciples, as they were hearing this particular text, they were able to identify, because there in Israel, production and fruits and vegetables grow consistently on the vine. And so they were not oblivious, or they were not ignorant to things growing on the vine. So they were able to understand that from a natural perspective. From a spiritual perspective, they were able to understand that the vine had been a symbolic moment of Israel and their connection. So from a biblical perspective, they understood the context of the vine. And then from a natural produce perspective, they understood that fruit grew on the vine. And so if you ever were to go to Israel, you would see that they have a lot of organic and natural products that grow. And so they could appreciate the conversation. It is here now that they are explaining, God is explaining some things to us as a church so that we understand the power of connection. I don't care how great you think you are, everyone needs a level of connection. And this morning I want to explain, because oftentimes we get so caught up into the spiritual theatrics and we get caught up into the emotionalism that we forget the dynamics of being blessed. So there is a benefit in being connected to God, but there's a way you have to go about it. As I concluded my conversation with you last Sunday, I was explaining to you that I wanted to use the car, and I wanted to borrow the car, but my dad had the keys. Instead of me going to my father, I went to my mother, hoping that I would have been able to win my mother and she would have been able to speak on my behalf to my father. But how many of you all know that nobody can speak for you like you? So it is there that my father overheard the conversation. When my mother says, I'm sorry, baby, you're going to have to go talk to your daddy. And when I went to talk to my father told me no initially. And then finally on the next go round, he came back and he asked me, why did you not come to me from the very beginning? If you would have talked to me instead of going through your mother, I would have hooked you up. I thought we was cool like that. I thought we had a relationship like that. I said, well, Dad, we do. He said, well, if we were connected like that, why did you go talk to your mother? I'm not trying to mess with you this morning, but I need you to understand that sometimes God wants to know, why do you talk to your best friend before you talk to him? Sometimes God wants to know, why do you post things on social media before you come and talk to him? Sometimes God wants to know, why do you talk to the alcohol bottle, or why do you talk to the pills, or why do you talk to the blunt before you come and talk to him? So God is saying, I really would like to have an intimate connection with you, but you go to everybody except for going through me. So Jesus picks up the conversation and he says, I need you to understand that I am the vine and you are the branches. You are connected to the thing that gives life. And so here in his conversation, he is trying to position us to have a clear understanding of what it is to be a Christian. So today I want to push you so that you understand that Christianity is more than a conversation. If you don't mind, write that down. Christianity has to be more than a conversation. I just wish that people would walk with Jesus instead of talking about Jesus. I'm finding out that people have a great conversation, but they don't have a lifestyle to prove it. So it is here that Jesus begins to explain to them how they're going to become successful in their relationship with God. Last week I told you that what separates us from the vine is sin. Somebody say sin. Nobody wants to preach on sin. They want everybody to just go to heaven. They want everybody just to feel good about sin. No, the devil is a liar. Sin is sin. And I need you to know that sin is wrong. And Pastor, well, what is sin? When you understand sin, sin is anything that's contrary or anything that is opposite as to what the Bible has spoke about. So if the Bible says that it's wrong, it's wrong. If the Bible says it's right, it's right. It's not about how you feel about it. It's not about what you think about it. It is what it is. And so we are living in a world today where Romans 1 has already told us that today we live in a world where wrong is right and right is wrong. And so they are forcing some things down our throat and they want us to accept wrong. It is wrong. And we got to be able to stand up in the church and say it's wrong. Amen. How many of you all know that the Bible does not ask you what you think about it or what you feel about it? The Bible just says, be ye holy for I am holy, saith the Lord. I got to understand that I got to live the Bible. I have to be able to hold on to what's between Genesis and Revelations. So the Bible begins to communicate to us that my connection with God has to be strong, as I said last week, so that I come to a place that I may not be sinless, but I should sin less. If I'm connected to God, then there ought to be some things in my life that I begin to avoid. According to Romans 6 and 20, it begins to talk about, from when we were servants of sin, you were free from righteousness. What fruit had ye then in those things whereof that you are now ashamed? For the end of those things is death. Romans 6 and 23 tells us, for the wages of sin is death, but the gift of God is eternal life through Jesus Christ our Lord. It would seem now that they would have an understanding. So let me talk about the understanding that Jesus wanted us to clearly see. Jesus communicates to the disciples that because they were connected to the Word of God, it made them clean. Pay attention. It is here that you must understand that it is not just coming to church every Sunday that makes you clean. I wish it was that way. I wish that all you had to do was come to church and you would be clean. But I need you to understand that coming to church is something that helps you push towards being clean, but it's really the Bible. Somebody say the Bible. The basic instructions before leaving earth, the Bible. It is the only infallible written word of God. It is the Bible. How many of you all know today we have an attack against the Bible? So I'm still going to preach it so that you can get it. It is the Word of God. Now, Jesus was the Word in flesh. He was the Logos. He was the Word in living form. The Bible is the Word of God. It is Jesus in written form. So many people say, well, how do I get to know Jesus? You got to pick up your Bible and read it. You got to be able to engage the Word of God. It is not something that's going to happen by osmosis. I'll never forget as a young guy in junior high school, we was trying to get that chemistry and that calculus, and they would say, well, just put the book up under your pillow, and if you're laid on it, then, you know. But how many of you all know that that was a misnomer? It didn't work like that. You was going to fail that class. But you had to not put the book up under your pillow. You had to do what? You had to open the book. And when the teacher sent you home to do homework, which means that you had to do the even problems or the odd problems, you all know. And the answer to the odd problems were always in the back of the book. I need to tell you that some of you all got some problems, but God has already given you the even, and God has already given you the odd. Whatever problem that you have, all you got to do is open the book. We want to say that I want to be saved, and we want to just speak certain things into the atmosphere. But if what you're saying does not align with Scripture, you are speaking amiss. You are speaking something that will never come to fruition. So Jesus communicates to the disciples, the Word of God makes you clean. Bible reading makes you clean. Pastor, how in the world can you say that? Because the Bible, it begins to stick to your life. How does it stick to my life? It is here now because sin soils, sin sticks, and sin stains. The Bible is the bleach that gets the stain out. The Bible is what you massage into your mind. It's what you put into your lifestyle. It's what begins to change the component and the composite of your life. So as you begin to not just be a reader of the Word, but as you become a doer of the Word, that means now that when you go to work tomorrow, you got to say good morning to somebody that you know that does not like you. Because the Bible says, don't hate your enemies. Don't come for your enemies. Love your... Am I in the book? So we talk about all this shouting and dancing, but if you won't speak to the person on your job that you know that doesn't like you, the Bible says if you really want to get them, don't try to come for them, bless them. So tomorrow, pick up some coffee. Tomorrow, pick up some donuts and say, you know what, Sally? You my girl, Sally, huh? She gonna be like, what you put inside of this? But it's okay. You go ahead and bless Sally as often as you can bless her, because the Bible says that every time you show love to Sally or brute Billy, every time you bless Billy, and you know that Billy don't like you, every time you encourage Billy, you start setting up a fire pit for him. And the Bible says you start reaping coals upon his head because he cannot understand. You know you don't like me, and I know you know that I don't like you. So why are you still talking to me? I'm not talking to you because I really like you, but I'm talking to you because God loves you. And because God loves you, I got to love you. So I love you with the love of the Lord, and I'm going to bless you in the place where you curse me. Look at somebody and say, that's Bible. So don't get mad. If anything, celebrate your hater. Some of y'all need to send them a rose, put a card in there, be like, you know, happy Valentine's Day. And they're scratching their heads, and they don't understand why you keep being so nice. And the nicer you get, the worse I get. But I'm going to make sure that I'm going to love God into you, and I'm going to pull some hell out of you. Y'all not saying nothing to me. Some of y'all are trying to fight the situation. You don't wrestle against flesh and blood. Don't come for them in the physical. You got to deal with them in the spiritual. And when the Word of God starts getting on them, there is nothing that they can do to stop it. So that's why the Bible says, vengeance is mine, saith the Lord. I will repay. If you do the right thing, that's the God thing. God says, I'll work everything else out in your life. So being connected to the Word of God makes you clean. Finding out that we have a lot of people, they talk about church, but they're not clean. They don't have clean character. They don't have clean conversation. They don't have clean mindsets. They don't have clean activities. They're not trying to clean their proclivities. They don't want to be clean. I used to say this to my youth group back in LA, where there's no Bible, there's no conviction. So before you get ready to do some dirt, the Bible says, don't do that. How many of y'all remember the commercials? They would have the devil on one shoulder and an angel on another shoulder. But if I could be honest with you, that's real life. Because your flesh is the devil that sits on your shoulder. Paul says, everywhere I go, evil is present. As I start reading that scripture, evangelist missionaries, I found out that the devil wasn't present everywhere Paul went, because he's not omnipresent. But the flesh goes with you everywhere you go. So Paul was carrying around flesh, and his flesh was a mess. But he had to have the Holy Spirit on the inside to battle the flesh. So when you get ready to do something that's despicable, immoral, illicit, something that's heinous, something that's going to get you messed up and caught up, it's the Bible that has to say, whoa, now the Bible says, according to 1 John, the Bible says, according to Leviticus. And y'all know sometimes you'd be like, shh, be quiet. But this is where we hold on to the word of the Lord, that it begins to change our lives. So I'm connected to Christ because I want to be clean. Ephesians 5 and 26. Come on, walk with me. Ephesians 5 and 26. The Bible says that he might sanctify and cleanse it with the washing of water by the word. That's Bible. It is the Bible that begins to wash. It is the Bible that begins to cleanse you and make you whole. Let's move on in the text. I got to hurry up. Abide in me and I in you. That's what the Bible says. Some people connect and then they disconnect because they compromise and they are hot and they're on fire in January, but they're cold by June. Why do we have it where people come in and they come out? They come in. They go out. And for a few months, they're good, and then they go back into the world. Then they come back in, they're good, and then the devil beats them up out there, and they come on back, and then they come back in, and then they get knocked around by the devil, and then they go on back. And so we have all of these confused folk. And you don't mean no harm, because you really want to be saved, but you don't want to be saved. What is it being saved? It means you want to do the Bible, but then you don't want to do the Bible. Or you want to do the Bible on Sunday, but you don't want to do it on Saturday night. Y'all not saying nothing to me. So we do it when it's convenient. See, abiding in Christ, pay attention to this, is similar to the marination process of meat. Marination is the process of soaking foods in a seasoned liquid before cooking it. A marinade often contains of oils and herbs and spices to enhance the flavor of food, especially when tenderizing a very tough portion of meat. The goal is to get the flavor not on the meat. Y'all gonna help me preach. Is to get the flavor in the meat. So this is why we go to the restaurant. You never ask for marinade. You may ask for sauce, you may ask for, you know, salt and pepper, you may ask for some A1 sauce, but you never ask for the marinade. The reason why you don't ask for the marinade is because by the time I sit down to eat, if the marinade is not already in the meat, being on top of the meat is not gonna help me. Pastor, where are you going with this? The conversation that I want to have with you is I'm finding out that we got a whole lot of Christians that got Jesus on top, but we don't have Jesus on the inside. So what happens is that people are expecting a certain flavor from our lives, and when they cut into us, you can taste something on the top, but you ain't got nothing on the inside. How many of you know that you can't spray the seasoning on? You can't rub the seasoning on. So in order to do this, to marinate meat, it takes time. So what do you have to do, Pastor? I'm glad you asked me. I know you talking to me this morning. There's something you have to do. You have to put the meat in the marinade. You don't pour the marinade over the meat. You have to put the meat inside of the marinade. So the meat is in the marinade. Once the meat is sitting in the marinade, we put a Ziploc or we put foil, saran wrap, something to cover it up, because we want to seal. Y'all ain't talking to me. See, that's why you got to have the Holy Ghost. Because you can get in Jesus, but the Holy Ghost is what wraps you and it It seals. I know they don't preach about the Holy Ghost no more, but there's young brothers, I'm still preaching on the Holy Ghost. Because you got Jesus, you got the word, but you better have some power to seal. So while the meat is in the marinade, two things are happening. The meat is now in the marinade, and the marinade is starting to move into the meat. The thing that excites me about this process is that the meat is doing what it's supposed to do, is sitting in the marinade. The marinade doesn't need any help. Once you put the meat inside the marinade knows how to work itself on the inside. Once you put the Bible on your life, if you can read it, the Bible knows how to work its way in, but you gotta get in it so it gets in you. Help me preach, tell somebody, you gotta get in it in order for it to get in you. See, some of y'all got so much, you keep getting into drama. So you sitting in drama and you wonder why drama, y'all ain't helping me preach. You always in mess. So you keep sitting in mess and you wonder why mess is, you always connected to dysfunction. You in dysfunction and now dysfunction is in you. Acts chapter 17 verse 21 says, for in him we live and move and have our being. As Christians, according to Matthew 5 and 13, the Bible says you are the salt of the earth. But if the salt loses its flavor, how shall it be seasoned? It is then good for nothing but to be thrown out and trampled under the foot of men. Pay attention, pay attention. Here we go. When you are expected to have flavor and seasoning and you don't, people send it back. People send it back. I'm finding out that people who are not saved expect for you Christians to be saved. They may do the most, but they're expecting you to live holy. Isn't it amazing? Now y'all just laugh with me for a moment. Isn't it amazing that you can be with unsaved folks? And while they're doing the most, if you try to do what they're doing, they'll tell you real quick, now, I thought you was a... They let y'all church kids do that now? They let y'all do that? Now, I know I'm over here, I'm a heathen, and you already know I'm a heathen, but I thought you went to the, you know, the little Trinity church up the street. That's what So the world will tell you how to live, even though they won't live it. That's why you have to have a standard for holy living. So Paul confirms his statement by saying, without being in Christ and him being in you, your life is dry and bland and tough. So then he says, therefore, without being in Christ, you can do nothing. Nothing substantial can be achieved without your relationship with Jesus Christ. And anything that you attain, it's not profitable. Go to Philippians 3 and 7. Philippians 3 and 7, Paul says, but what things were gained to me, I count them as loss for the sake of Jesus Christ. At your home, I don't care how beautiful, how expensive your appliances are. I don't care how much you pay for them. But if you don't have electricity and if you don't have power in your home, it doesn't mean a thing. I don't care how great you think you are inside the church. If you don't have the power of God, it won't mean a thing. So Christianity requires commitment. It's a lifestyle, not a hobby. Tell somebody it's a lifestyle, not a hobby. Pastor Stevens, how can I really get serious for Christ? One's connection must be birthed out of one's conviction. If you don't have an inner conviction, then you'll never be a serious Christian. If you are in a season of your life that it doesn't matter, it will never matter. And you'll treat everything like it doesn't matter. But when you get to a place that you say, this means everything to me, there's a way that you handle something when it means something to you. You can't take Bible study for granted when the word means everything to you. You won't take your prayer life for granted when you understand that if I don't pray, I don't have no power. You won't take your meditation with God for granted when you recognize that to be in the presence of the Lord is fullness of joy. That is right.
0: Kansas City, Trinity Temple Church of God in Christ is turning 50 years old, and we want you to help us celebrate in a time of revival on Wednesday night, August the 12th. General Board Member of the Church of God in Christ, Bishop Elijah Hankerson, on Thursday night, August 13th. The sensational Superintendent Brian Nelson, and on Friday night, August 14th, culminating the entire revival, is the first assistant presiding bishop of the Church of God in Christ, Bishop Jerry Wayne Macklin. 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

your life as a believer, when you're going to question if God is really on your side. And the reason why you're questioning it is because of the simple fact it seems like the devil is hitting you with everything that he can possibly throw at you. But you need to understand something, beloved. You need to remember that the only reason why you're in that position now is because God had ordered your steps. And the only reason why the devil is hitting you like he's hitting you is because he has literally peeked into your future.

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1: Uncle Spent, to respect, respect in every aspect and special kiss in the morning. 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Notice that Jesus Christ said the best every time. 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Remember, Mr. Dion, them down for Jesus Christ. 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
2: My name is Rosie Quinn. 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On August 4th, vote Rosie Quinn for judge in Wyandotte County, a judge for all people. 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
3: Paid for by Rosie Quinn for judge.
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1: The views, opinions, and conclusions expressed on this program are not necessarily those of Carter Broadcast Group, the staff, or management. 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
2: It's now time for the Burning Bush News with St. Ronald.

0: the Lord. Praise the Lord. Amen. God is so good. Amen. Praise the Lord. Praise the Lord. It's another beautiful Friday afternoon. Amen. Praise the Lord. I'm always glad and elated to be coming to you on this beautiful Light Club Friday afternoon. Amen. I'm proud to have in the studio with me, amen, St. Georgia Atwell. Amen. She's going to be my first person. She's my first important person that I'm going to be interviewing because we're starting a program called A Star for Jesus. And Sister Atwell is definitely a beautiful star for Jesus. Amen. She loves the Lord. Amen. Everybody, and coincidentally, we want to constantly solicit you to wherever, if you love the Lord and you want to be appeared on the Burning Bush News, this Star for Jesus program that we're starting, you can call us at 816-965-8494. You know someone that is inspirational and has a great walk with the Lord. I'm talking about a great walk with the Lord. Someone that loved the Lord, amen, and walked the walk and talk the talk, amen. Then we like to know them people. We're going to be interviewing athletes, boxers, and everything. Amen. The Lord can put it on my heart to start interviewing people and letting people know and introduce people that love the Lord and let people know that here in the United States of America, Jesus is still real and still a Lord and Savior, amen, of our souls. Amen. So we're so proud to be here. 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Amen. And we come out, we've been servicing Kansas City for over 40-something years. So God's been so good and blessed us to be successful in my little, amen, my trash hauling business. Amen. So if you need some stuff done, we got great prices for you. Call 816-965-8494. Amen. God is so good. Praise the Lord. God, you know, I just God is so good. We always feel like the Holy Spirit is all over us, Sister Georgia. Yeah. And, you know, I'm going to bring Sister Georgia on, amen, and I think she's going to be enlightening you with her walk with the Lord and her experience with the Lord. So I am so proud to introduce to you guys and introduce this beautiful woman of God, and we're going to be talking about the beautiful songs that she has written, and we're going to be talking about each one of them, and we're just going to claim that God's Holy Spirit is going to anoint her and bless you with some of the inspirational things that she is and the journey that she has with the Lord Jesus Christ. Amen. Without any further ado, I'm going to bring to you right now St. Georgia Atwell. God bless you. Good to see you, love. Amen. All right. Praise God. Praise the Lord. Praise the Lord. Amen.
1: Thank you, Jesus, so much. Amen.
0: Yes, praise the Lord. Go ahead. Say hello to the audience.
1: Hello, Kansas City, Missouri. Hello, Kansas, and all around.
0: Yes.
1: Neighboring cities.
0: Yeah.
1: It's an honor to be here with Pastor Ronald Dean Birmingham. To share with you just whatever he.
0: Okay, well, yeah. I'm so glad to have her here because she's been kind of my partner as well, helping me tear down the kingdom of Satan. Amen. And so we're just proud. Amen. And she's the very first star for Jesus. Amen. And I'm proud of that because I said, why not? If I'm going to start with interesting people, then I need to start with one of the most interesting person in my life, and that's St. Georgia Atwell, amen, and she's gonna start the star for Jesus, amen. Because she's definitely a star for Jesus. That's all she loves is talk about the Lord, lift up the name of Jesus, amen. And so, you know, Sister Georgia Atwell, amen, God is so good. And before I get started, if there's anything you want to say, anything, a prayer, anything you want to say before get into it, or
1: thank
0: what?
1: Jesus, always said, Lord, just have your way on this broadcast.
0: Yeah.
1: And with the people listening, Lord, and all those connected to us, the word. Thank you from Pentecostal Church of God in Christ, Barnum,
0: yes.
1: Elect Pastor Dr. Jerry Jones.
0: I'm mm-hmm.
1: grateful for all the congregations and all a special place,
0: yes.
1: Family Worship Center, Pastor Ronald Dean Birmingham, and
0: yes.
1: all the neighboring pastors, Pastor Dre Penny, and all the words of this life church, and just others. So we greet you and we just pray for you. And God just bless everyone out there near and far in Jesus' name.
0: Amen. Praise the Lord. Can you pass me that? Yeah, yes. Praise the Lord. Yes. Praise the Lord. Amen. Yes. God is so good. Thank you,
1: yes.
0: Sister Atwell. Amen. Praise the Lord. And I'm so glad to be here this Friday. Like I said, we always want to promote the Light Club because you're able to come to the Light Club tonight. We start yes. from 6 to 8:30, amen. We got guests coming all the time. Singers, you want to join in on us every Friday? If you want to jump in with some children of God, so to speak, and we be lifting up the name of Jesus, amen. We're gonna start singing that song when the saints come marching home, because I'm Saint Ronald, and we already gave Georgia the name Saint Georgia now. And that song, I like that song that says, "When the saints come marching home." Amen. Oh, I love to be in that number when the saints come marching in. Amen. I said we're going to start singing that a little bit in the Light Club because that's who we are. Are you a saint? Amen. If you're a saint, then see, some people think that, Sister Georgia, that if you say you're a saint, you are just so perfect. No, they don't know. A saint is a person that just loves the Lord, believe in the Lord. That's what they call a saint. See, they don't know. The saints are not all dead, and you think they're ghosts and so forth. That are living saints, and I'm a perfect example, amen. Me and Sister Atwell is a living example that we are saints, amen. We claim to be saints because we love the Lord, we preach the word, amen, and we make sure we spread the righteousness and gospel to whoever listens, amen. So praise the Lord. So this segment I'm starting with is called A Star for Jesus. Amen. This Star for Jesus, I looked it up in Daniel 12:3. It said, men and women who have lived wisely and well, amen, will shine brilliantly, and those who put others on the path of righteousness, amen, to light will glow like stars. Amen. That's in Daniel 12:3, forever. Amen. There's those who turn many to righteousness to shine like the stars. Amen. Forever and ever. That's what the Bible talks about us as children of God, that we will shine like the constellation in the sky. That's how God thinks of us so much. He says there's special people. Amen. That is constantly lifting up the name of Jesus. Amen. Amen. Yeah, amen. Praise the Lord. What you want to tell the folks, Sister Atwell? What's the most thing that you're kind of proud of what you're doing today?
1: I'm just grateful to the Lord right now that my own personal relationship with the Lord. Just really drawing closer to Him.
0: Yeah.
1: You know, the one scripture says, draw nigh to God, He'll draw nigh to you.
0: So yes.
1: That's what I've been practicing for myself personally now, and give myself more to fasting and praying as well.
0: Yeah, that's what I need to do a lot more.
1: Definitely that, and just to be deliberate just from things that that I might be dealing with that I know need to be helped more on within the Lord and strengthened.
0: Yeah.
1: And, just to keep me in the faith and just to keep going on, so just that, and working on my music as well. The Lord keeps giving me songs that I've just been recording them on my phone, and I yet have to touch bases with my producer, Booker T. Fleming, today, because he's supposed to meet with us tonight.
0: Amen.
1: Hopefully, Lord willing, Yeah. So I'll reach out to him today and see if he's coming to the Light Club tonight.
0: All right. Well, coincidentally, we're going to be going over his songs. We're going to be playing a couple of beautiful songs today. Amen. We're going to critique it. I'm going to ask her what inspired her to make such beautiful songs. These are some very beautiful songs too. Amen. But I don't want to get ahead of myself. So what's your name, type of the church that you're going to? What was the name of the church?
1: Oh, my church home.
0: And how long you been going there?
1: Oh yeah, my church home. Across the Church of God in Christ.
0: And yeah.
1: Now located at 6300 Stroke Parkway,
0: yeah.
1: Kansas City, Missouri, 64132.
0: Yeah.
1: And our interim pastor served this time at Sanders. So now we have the elect pastor, Dr. Jerry Jones, so
0: yeah.
1: We're fellowshipping now. And have been since, believe it or not, 1973.
0: You've been going there since 1970.
1: At our location where I came in, that was 4603 Linwood.
0: Mm. So you've been with them quite a while, haven't you?
1: Quite a while.
0: Oh, well, praise the Lord, praise the Lord.
1: Mark Boulevard, and
0: that was Elder Jordan Church.
1: Bishop Daniel Jordan.
0: And we went on to glory, huh?
1: On Linwood, he was elder. Been promoted to bishop by the Henry's Meyer.
0: And how long did he preside over that church?
1: Oh, my goodness.
0: Was it about 8 years?
1: I
0: want to
1: say, I believe it was 69 years.
0: About 69 years, yeah. Yeah, I know him. He's a good guy.
1: Oh,
0: he's beautiful
1: guy.
0: Great. I was blessed to meet him and have a good time with him.
1: Yeah.
0: Right before my brother died, I sung at his church for my brother and his wife, and I really enjoyed his company at that time.
1: Yeah, and he speaks well of your family. He
0: Amen.
1: Brother
0: alive. I praise the Lord. Amen. Amen.
1: Loves your beautiful big family.
0: Yeah, amen. Well, we've been on the battlefield for a long time, too. You know, Birmingham has been synonymous with street ministry.
1: Yeah.
0: You know, to lift up the name of Jesus. Amen. And God's been good to us. Amen. You know, we all have our little trials and tribulations.
1: Yeah, we do.
0: Amen. But those are things that's the trying of our faith anyway. Amen.
1: Mm-hmm.
0: So we just keep on praising the Lord and keep on doing great things in the Lord. Amen. And this is a star for Jesus. Amen. Praise the Lord. Praise the Lord. I want to play a couple of your songs before we get so good into it that we forget to play your songs. DJ, I want you to play that song that I Need You. And you want to tell us what, we're going to see what inspired us to play that, to write that song.
1: You want me to tell you now?
0: No, go ahead, DJ, play that song.
1: All right.

0: by Saint Dr. Hadwell. Amen. Beautiful. That song has been blessing to me. I just did in my song. Like I said, by the way, she's selling those, amen, if you want to order the CDs. I think we're going to give $10 each. And she has some beautiful songs, and we're going to add some more songs on, too. But that is St. George Atwell, amen, beautiful song. It's simply saying, Lord, I need you, amen. It's a relationship. I thought about it, and was just saying, thank you for my testings and my trials and tribulations. Thank you for all that you do, amen. And that's what God wants us to do, acknowledge him in all things, amen. Thank you, Lord, for all of you. Thank you for just seeing me through some very trying times, amen. I want to kind of talk about, you said, the relationship. I want to get too deep into it, but you can have so many disappointing relationships. Now, first of all, how long have you been saved and born with the Holy Spirit? How long have you been with the Lord?
1: I've been with the Lord over 50-something years.
0: 50-something years, okay.
1: I was saved when I was in my 20s.
0: Yes.
1: But I've been joining, and I was originally going to the Baptist Church, New York Baptist.
0: Mm-hmm.
1: And then when I got saved,
0: yeah,
1: you know, really saved,
0: yeah,
1: I see the Lord Jesus in my heart. It was on the sidewalk.
0: On the sidewalk.
1: With Brother Albert North. Some people are.
0: You still know his name?
1: I can't forget my.
0: Is he still with us?
1: I trust. I hope he is.
0: Yeah.
1: I haven't heard from him in a but anyway, he led me to the Lord on the sidewalk.
0: Amen. That's good. That's good. That you remember who led you to the Lord.
1: Check, yeah,
0: amen.
1: And gospel check. And my arm said, Lord, let him give me one of those.
0: Well, that's good.
1: He still led to talk to me as I was trying to turn the corner, walking from Bell Fountain to Indiana, to go down 39th in Indiana to my dentist there, Dr. Vernon. And he stopped me. He began to ask if he could talk to me. He gave me a gospel track, and he began to tell me about how he was so addicted to drugs.
0: Yeah.
1: How the Lord, you know, delivered him.
0: And, yeah. See,
1: that's what drew me in. I thought, wow. I said, I've heard about Jesus and I've heard about God. I said, but I haven't had anyone to tell me. Although I've been in church for being a child and a teenager, no one to say that you have to receive him into your heart and repent.
0: Right. Well, see, so he's one of the stars for Jesus.
1: My star.
0: Amen. Because he led her on the path of righteousness, amen. And that's what we're so proud of, the born-again believers of today. And we're not going to ever get it that close again that they were trying to throw Jesus out, you know. And I want to, while I'm thinking about it, I want to reiterate the fact that Barack Obama said that we are a Muslim nation. That's a lie. We are still one nation under God. We're still a Christian nation. Amen, and we're so glad. A lot of people put him in his place after that. He thought that we had left the Lord so much that he would have nerve to go on air and say that we are no longer a Christian nation, but we're a Muslim nation. But he didn't know the strength of the believers, and everybody got on Facebook and everywhere else and said, you're a lie. Jesus is one nation under Jesus Christ, and we are still a Christian nation. And they shut him up. They shut that down quick.
1: Oh, wow.
0: So I'm so proud of the believers. Amen. Praise the Lord. Praise the Lord. And I was just thinking about you. But at that time, you said you had a different relationship that wasn't feasible to you. What happened? What made you?
1: I had a number. I'm going to say I was one going in and out of relationships.
0: Yeah.
1: Actually, my teenage years and my early 20s, I should say. And of course, I had children out of wedlock.
0: Right.
1: But God is a forgiving God.
0: Oh,
1: so
0: yeah.
1: And then when he let me have a dream, my aunt invited me to go to Pentecostal and with Lorraine Williams.
0: Okay.
1: And my also mother, Julia D. Sanders.
0: Yeah.
1: Both going on now. But and then I visited and loved visiting and meeting Mother Jordan when she was living at Elder Jordan. I just love the teaching, and my favorite time to go was on a Tuesday night.
0: Yeah.
1: And we were white, and it was just a special time here on the consecration night was what it was called.
0: So tell me, not to cut you off, but tell me, what inspired you to write this song and give it that title?
1: I Need You.
0: Yeah.
1: I was in my son's home. I was living with, had to be with my son, Henry Hernandez Tanner, Sr., and his wife, Victoria, for a time, because I was going through things, you know, mental issues.
0: Yeah.
1: And, quite a battle, but I had to live with them. They actually took care of me.
0: Yeah.
1: So, he just wanted to record me. He says, I just want to record you, Mom. And I said, all right. And I don't know if I should sing a different song that time, but the Lord dealt with me during the night. And those words just kept coming. It took me about 3 days to write.
0: I Need You.
1: To write it. It took me about 3 days.
0: Yeah.
1: And I wrote a certain amount.
0: It kind of sounds like a song of desperation. Yeah. Is it a song of desperation?
1: And the Lord knew I needed him. And I was thankful to him for, you know, my children, you know, helping me, needing them as well.
0: Right.
1: So I just needed the Lord to just come in and just do something inwardly and to just get some deliverances and some healing. And so he did, just gave me the words to that song. And
0: amen.
1: So I must say that's
0: a beautiful song.
1: It's a
0: beautiful song. It kind of reminds me of a song that I was, it's called Perform an Operation on Me.
1: Oh, yeah.
0: Yeah, when I was young, I wanted to write a song called Lord, Perform an Operation on Me. Mm-hmm. That same thing I need you. Amen. We're going to go ahead and play this next song that I want to bless the audience with. DJ, go ahead and play the song, what's the name of that song?
1: You Are My Help.
0: You Are My Help. Amen. That's a beautiful song.

0: for song, sister. Roger Atwell, amen, in the studio. And then bless you with those songs. I love the words of those songs. You're my help. You're my hope, my strength, amen, my love, and my joy, Lord. Amen. She's all wrapped up in one, amen. Well, praise the Lord. Praise the Lord. That's a beautiful song. And what inspired you to do that song, You Are My Help? What time were you going through when that song inspired you?
1: That song came through my prayer life. I was on my knees, and the Lord wakes me up, actually between 3 and 5, be obedient and get with him whenever he says. And this was about 5-something in the morning.
0: Yeah.
1: I'm on my knees.
0: Yeah.
1: I'm just praying to him in those words, and he just literally tells me, get paper and pen, I want you to just write down what you said.
0: Yeah.
1: Write down what I'm saying.
0: Yeah.
1: Oh, thank you.
0: Amen. Well, praise the Lord.
1: How that came about me.
0: Like I said, I might do part two on this. Time flying so fast. But, and I'm planning on probably going to be an hour long. So, anyway, our sister, St. Georgia Atwell, is our first star for Jesus. Amen. On this program. And we're going to be deputizing a whole bunch of stars for Jesus, amen. Anybody on the radio want to give a shout out to it? All your friends who might be some of the stars for Jesus.
1: Give a shout out to my Pentecostal Church of God in Christ family.
0: Yes.
1: My precious friends at all the Worcester Slide Church family.
0: Yes.
1: My New Hope Church. Baptist Church family. Just all of Kansas City.
0: Oh, we're talking about Barbara and Laura.
1: And yes, it's a beauty shop, my beautician, Barbara Laura. Absolutely.
0: Amen.
1: God bless you, man, God.
0: Praise the Lord, praise the Lord. We thank Sister Georgia Atwell, amen, for a beautiful interview, and I have a feeling we're going to do part two, because she has a lot to talk about and a lot of inspiration to give us, amen. And I just praise the Lord for her, Lord, and ask everybody to keep her in your prayers. Everybody gets stronger and everything. Amen. She's writing some beautiful songs.
1: And I'm singing at the home going tomorrow.
0: Yeah, she's going to sing where at the home going? Where is that?
1: 2 and 11.
0: All right, 2 and 11. What is it?
1: 2 and 11.
0: Trinity.
1: 11, so pray for me.
0: Praise the Lord. This is St. Ronald. Amen. If you have you're interesting believer and you want to be highlighted on this program, amen. I'd like to meet you and introduce you to the radio audience, amen, where I want them to get to know who you are. I want them to begin to get to know all the children of God that is working for the Lord, amen, and doing great things, amen. So call me if you want to be interviewed. I'd like to hear your story of the Lord working in your life, how God's been blessing you, even through the times of down times and everything. You still love the Lord. Amen. And we're talking about, amen. I'm looking for stars for Jesus. Amen. Call me if you want me to put you on schedule, because I'm going to be, amen, highlighting and puffing Christians. Amen. This is St. Ronald. God bless everybody. Meet you tonight at the Light Club. We're going to have a great time, a Christian Light Club. We're growing and growing every week, so we encourage you to be with us. Amen. God bless you. This is St. Ronald's signing off. God bless you. Amen.
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3: Breaking news. Missouri will vote on Amendment 4 this August. Right now, a ballot measure passes in Missouri if it gets a majority of votes statewide. Amendment 4 would permanently end that. If Amendment 4 passes, it would rewrite the Missouri Constitution. So instead of using the total statewide vote to decide if something is approved, a measure would need to win a majority of votes separately in each of Missouri's 8 congressional districts in order to pass. So one district could veto the will of most Missourians. 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Protect Majority Rule. 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
1: Good afternoon, everyone. Pastor Brooks here with the Oasis Church in Raytown, Missouri. Grateful to be with you here on another Friday afternoon for this session of Feedback. I'm not sure, didn't have a conversation with Dr. Price. I'm not sure she's going to be joining us, but in case you haven't heard, Dr. Price is having a birthday party this evening for her 50th birthday. She's doing a stand-up comedy show at the Nelson Art Gallery at 7 p.m. tonight. And so if you haven't already RSVP'd, it may be already to capacity, but we want to say congratulations, happy birthday to her. Looking forward to celebrating with her this evening. A couple of things announcement wise, this weekend I'm excited about celebrating 26 years of being pastor of the Oasis Church, formerly known as Zion Grove Baptist Church, and looking forward to the brunch and the roast that's going to take place on tomorrow morning at 10 o'clock. Have some good friends that's going to come by and tell some jokes, but also encourage us along the way. That's going to be Saturday from 10 to 1. And then Sunday morning at 10:15, excited to have my good friend and sister, Pastor Cassandra Wainwright, is going to be there to deliver a message for us on Sunday morning. And then Sunday afternoon, in honor of the First Lady, Mabel Olivia Johnson Brooks, we're having a old school choir musical. She's been dying to put this together, and based on rehearsals I've heard, it is going to be a treat. So that's going to be Sunday afternoon at 4 o'clock. And so if you're not busy, if you're in the city, come out and celebrate this 26-year anniversary with us. That's going to be Sunday. Next week is extremely important for those of you who have not heard. There's an election on next Tuesday. And if you haven't already voted, you can vote early. Matter of fact, now that I say that out loud, I need to do it myself. And I know my wife is listening, and I just realized we need to do that before Tuesday gets here. So go vote. There's a major initiatives on the ballot, as well as candidates running for both the U.S. Congress and Jackson County legislatures, as well as the county executive. This is just the primary, and so those who win the primary will then go on to the November election. This is going to be the first time we are having to deal with this whole matter of gerrymandering that they've done to the 5th Congressional District, and some of us, for the first time in years, will not be able to vote for Congressman Emanuel Cleaver because of the rejoin of the district lines. All the more reason why you and I need to go vote. Every chance I've gotten when I've had to speak to a group of people, I've made mention of this fact, especially for those who are registered that choose not to go vote. We're in the condition that we're in right now in America with the guy that occupies the White House, who won the election by, give or take a few numbers, 2 million votes. He got, give or take again, 77 million votes to Kamala Harris, 75 million votes. That election was won by a little more than 2 million votes. The sad reality is, and this is the sad reality I need you all to know, and speaking especially to those of you who believe voting doesn't matter, your vote doesn't count, 89 million people thought that last time. Let me repeat that. She lost by 2 million votes. We're in the condition that we're in right now as a result of 2 million votes, and 89 million registered voters did not vote at all in the last presidential election. And so that's just proof that we are not exercising our right. I won't go into all the reasons why we need to vote, all the historical reasons why we need to go vote. But I hope you have been watching history get rolled back by way of the Voting Rights Act, by way of reproductive rights, by way of this 2020 plan that they have almost completed. by rolling back DEI and affirmative action and all the things again that it helped us to almost level the playing field. And I say almost level the playing field because even with all those measures in place, we still haven't been playing on a level playing field. Even with the Voter Rights Act, even with the DEI, even with affirmative action, even with all the advances that we've made, yes, and even with having had the very first African-American president, America still has not lived up to its words. And the words suggest in the Constitution that we believe all men are created equal. And equality is not something that we enjoy. As a matter of fact, there are those who are trying their very best to turn back all the rights that were gained during the Civil Rights Movement. And I think a number of young people who suggest that we need to get beyond that, and though that history does not matter, I believe they can take that position, or they do take that position because of the lack of education, because of the lack of information that civics and social studies, I don't believe, are being taught. And even what we were taught, finding out now in our older age, we still weren't taught the entire truth about our history, as our history as a people in this country, as our people, as our history as relates to what was gained and lost during the Civil Rights Movement. And then also the truth about the matter, that racism is still being in the soul of this country from its very inception. And so whatever your motivation may be, whatever your political ideation may be, whatever your spin may be, let me try to encourage you as much as I possibly can to go and exercise your right to vote. It is extremely important, extremely important. While I don't believe voting in and of itself is going to fix the heart of America, while I don't believe voting in itself is going to change the racist mentality in America, it is one of the tools that we have that can help help change things and help move things in the right direction. The evil and bigotry and racism that we are seeing right now is almost as bad as it's been in our lifetime. I'll be 65 years old today, but I'll be 65 years old come November, born in 1961 in the middle of the Civil Rights Movement. And all those things that were gained from 19 to 1960, all the way up till now, some would even say we've only had these rights for about 60 years. After 400 years of slavery, another 200 years of Jim Crow and oppression, America has never been free for us. And because it's never been free, we can't stop fighting, and we can't just let this younger generation go ignorant as to the prices that have been paid to get us to where we are. And speaking to the generation, again, I think their mentality is based on their lack of information, their lack of education, and our upward mobility. One of the things that is always a challenge when it comes to all the Martin Luther King and Malcolm X and Medgar Evers and all those that came before us did, was a conversation that is recorded very succinctly by Harry Belafonte when he noticed at the end of Martin Luther King's life, after giving a speech, noticed that King was looking very disturbed. And so he asked him what was wrong. And King's response was, "I'm afraid that I have assimilated our people into a burning house." That back then, the goal was equality. The goal was access. The goal was opportunity. But the definition of access and opportunity became, leave your white history, leave your black history, leave your black communities, leave your black schools, and come to white institutions. We bought into this whole matter and although desegregation was necessary, it certainly was not the panacea. Because what we found was, even when we were able to access the same opportunities, we were still not treated as equals. We were still not treated as young people that deserve the same type of education as other people do. We're still not treated as families that deserve to live wherever they choose to live. We're still not treated as those who are just as intelligent, that were just as beneficial to the company as others, because even though we got in the door, sometimes being in the door was not the solution. And in essence, what happened was the brain trust, the expertise, the professionalism, most of which was in our community, was drawn out of the community, taken into other communities. And now you have, instead of a neighborhood in the urban core, what many refer to as just the hood. I remember very well when I started kindergarten in 1967. At Ladd Elementary School on 37th and Benton Boulevard, the school was extremely diverse. How diverse was it, Pastor Brooks? It was so diverse that during gym class, we were being taught how to square dance on little white boys and little white girls, on little white, black boys and little black girls. We're all in the same classroom. But little by little, as I proceeded through elementary school from kindergarten all the way up to the sixth grade. So that's from 1967 all the way up to 1973. That integrated school that was probably about 50-50 when it came to population. By the time I was in the second grade, the school was predominantly black. All the professional white families, all the professional doctors and lawyers, all those people that were living right across the street. For people that don't know the history of Kansas City, before there was Ward Parkway, there was Benton Boulevard. And the huge houses on Benton Boulevard were owned by the doctors and lawyers and professional people in the city. And so right across the street was the family doctor. Right across the street, in the same neighborhood, were the teachers that you were being taught by. Right across the street, there were lawyers and professional people, dentists. But by the time 6 years passed, from 1967, I would even say 1966, because I don't think it just started when I went to the school, there were real estate agents coming through the community saying to white families, you all need to get out because black people are moving in. And we were moving in. And it took a matter of 4 or 5 years before the entire community had been changed too. So then the word was, when you get successful, success means you got to get out. Success means you need to move. Success means you need to move to Johnson County or Blue Springs or Lee Summit, or even back then Grandview was the panacea for a little while, because a lot of the new construction that was going on in Grandview. Imagine that. When I was in school, Grandview, Ruskin, Hickman Mills, those schools were predominantly white schools. And what's going on with them now? And so y'all, this fight is not going to end. And I think, again, when it comes to our young people, I just want to give that bit of education, because I think it's important, and I think our young people need to hear it. They need to hear that things haven't always been the way they are right now, that we have come a long way. And this is not to disparage anything that we've accomplished and anything that has gone the way we needed to go. But since the civil rights movement, apparently there's been an effort to roll back all those gains. And rolling back all those gains means taking away those rights, taking away those privileges, taking away those advances that some people, yes, even hung, bled, and died that we might have. And so I said all that to say, come Tuesday, August 4th, go vote. Let your voice be heard. Participate in the process. It is not a perfect process. It is not a pristine process, but it's the process that we have. This democracy that we say we have, we are not going to all be equal, but we can still all participate. If you're not registered to vote, you can't vote in this election, but get registered to vote. And those of you that are registered to vote, don't you be a part of the 89 million people that have caused us to be in the condition that we're in. All right, let me get off my soapbox for now. It is 12:45. Let's take a break here, and then we'll come back and wrap up the rest of the show.
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1: Well, we're back. Thank you for joining in. This is Pastor Michael Brooks, pastor of the Oasis Church in Raytown, Missouri, here for another session of Feedback. And the first half of the 30 minutes, just want to encourage people to go vote. If you don't know what's on the ballot, you can go to Kansas City Board of Elections. You can pull up a sample ballot. Find out what those initiatives are. We're encouraging people to vote yes on Amendment 1 and 2 and no on Amendments 4 and 5. But please make sure you educate yourself and know. So yes, yes, no, no is the advertisement that we've been putting out to encourage individuals again, because I know how voting goes. You get to those last few pages of the ballot, and there's all these initiatives and all these words, and a lot of times we don't take the time to read what's on the ballot. And so there's five amendments on the first two. We're suggesting that you vote yes on amendments 1 and 2, and then vote no on amendments 4 and 5, one of which has to do with the elimination of sales tax. And while that may sound good, I know people have an issue with taxes. Understand this, that if the sales tax is eliminated, they're still going to get the money from somewhere. And guess where it's going to come from? Usually black and brown communities. And so, but inform yourself, make sure you know what's on the ballot, make sure you know who's on the ballot. I think when it comes to Jackson County, we need to be as involved as we possibly can. There will be a new Jackson County executive. And so make sure you educate yourself on who those candidates are. We don't endorse candidates because of our 501c3 status. But make sure you know who is on the ballot and who you have to vote for. The number of county legislators whose seats are up for election as well. So again, our encouragement is for you to get as educated and informed as you possibly can. But then also, come Tuesday, August 4th, participate in the process and let your voice be heard. One of the things I want to celebrate, and one of the reasons why I was hoping Dr. Price would be on today, because she is part of one major efforts as it relates to responding to and dealing with the violence in our community, because it is good news. And I think since we have so much bad news, that when there is some good news, we ought to spend some time celebrating. And so based on our mayor's post from this past week, both homicides and non-fatal shootings are down. And that's something to celebrate. I'm not sure who exactly wants to take all the credit. I don't think anybody can take all the credit, but there are a number of individuals that are working on crime prevention and intervention. And certainly if the homicide rate has gone down, and if the non-fatal shooting incidents have gone down, then those who are working in those fields need to be commended for the work that they're doing, because something they're doing is going well. And so kudos to KC360 and all the other organizations who have preventing violence or responding to violence incidents a part of their task on a daily basis. And so we celebrate you all, celebrate the victory so far with the non-fatal shootings as well as homicides. As of Sunday, we were at 71 homicides compared to 95 last year, which was a 27% decrease. And as it relates to non-fatal shootings, we were at 198 compared to 235 last year, which was a 16% decrease. And so again, those individuals who work in those fields, those individuals who have given their life and given their time to helping the reduction of homicides and shootings in our city, our hats off to you, and continue the good work. And certainly there's still a lot of work to be done, because even 71 homicides is still way too many, because there's still 71 families, there's still 71 individuals, and statistics will suggest that anytime there is a homicide of one individual, that one individual's life means that anywhere from 10 to 30 individuals have been impacted as it relates to family, as it relates to children, as it relates to mothers and fathers. And so it's not just the 71. If you add 20 or 30 to that 71, that means that's how many lives have been impacted. And that's just from the person whose life was taken. Hopefully, again, we're doing a better job at solving these homicides. Don't have a number. I don't have statistics on that number right now, but hopefully we're finding out who these shooters are and getting them off the street. But when you get that shooter off the street, that family gets impacted as well. And so this violence that we have been fighting for years, the 26 years I've been here, as we celebrate 26 years of being in the ministry, 27 years of being back here in Kansas City, 28 years being involved in violence prevention and counseling and homelessness in our city. Again, as much as we have achieved, there's still much, much work that still needs to be done. And so with all the work that needs to be done, both myself and Dr. Price agree on this, nobody's going to do it all. Nobody's going to fix it. And if you're listening to me, hear this as well, and nobody's coming to save us. If we don't do it, it's not going to get done. And so that's why I celebrate those who have chosen to find their lot, find their space, to find their niche and stick to it. And I would encourage those of you who are not actively involved, find your niche. There's something for everybody to do. Most of these people that are victims, most of these people that are perpetrators still coming out of somebody's household. That means there's some parents somewhere, there's some grandparents somewhere, there's some uncles, some aunties. If you know your child, know your children, are out here being involved in activity that may threaten their livelihood, threaten other people's livelihood, if you know it's going on, then if you know something, you ought to say something. If you're not going to say something to authorities, at least say something to the individual who's in your family. Because everyone who is a shooter, somebody knows who they are. Every crime that happens in this city, somebody knows something. And so put yourself in the shoes of the family of the victim. And what would you want to happen if you were the victim? How would you want people to respond? And so I'm hoping also, not only has the homicides and the non-fatal shooting reduced, I'm also hoping that we are being successful at prosecuting those individuals and getting them off our streets, to make the streets safer, to make our community safer, and to encourage individuals to do the right thing. That just because you have some dispute, this inability, this lack of conflict resolution is destroying our community and has been for years. This inability to deal with our own trauma, in that if you have been traumatized, there is some understanding as to why you operate the way you operate. But once you understand the trauma is the reason behind it, it's also your job to do something to correct the trauma. And so that's why we are. Our niche is this trauma-informed ministry, this trauma-informed community and culture that we're trying to push through church communities, push through the community at large, because I believe the saying is true that we've heard all the way since the pandemic, hurt people, and that certainly is true. Most of us probably have been hurt by someone who has already been hurt. However, at some point, somebody got to decide to get healed, because I believe also that if hurt people, then healed people can heal people. And so if you have not been part of the trauma-informed resolution, trauma-informed revolution that's been going on, and the Dr. Price's voice, the empathy revolution that's been going on, trying to understand where people are coming from, you can take this for granted that we teach in the class, and I'll give y'all 5 minutes of it before I get off. Everybody has been traumatized. Everybody's going through something. Everybody has gone through something. Everybody is going through something. Everybody is having difficulty navigating this thing called life. And a lot of that difficulty is directly linked to this ability or inability to deal with traumatic events of the past. The introduction to trauma-informed care talks about adverse childhood experiences, that there are things, possibly things that have happened in your childhood that if you didn't get healed from, if you didn't get counsel for, if you didn't get help with, you have the tendency to operate out of that trauma. And so nobody's going to dismiss the fact that you have gone through some things. But once you find out that's the reason why that you are struggling, that's the reason why you having these life difficulties, then it's also, I believe, your job to put yourself in a place where you can address those issues and not just use them as excuses to continue to do what you do. Because just because you've been hurt doesn't give you a license to keep hurting other people. For the church community, I'll keep on repeating this until the day I die, because I believe it, that if my people who are called by my name will humble themselves and pray and seek my face and turn from their wicked ways, here's the promise: I will hear from heaven, I will forgive their sins, and I will heal the land. What trauma impacted people need is healing. What our community needs is healing. What our seniors need is healing. What our young adults need is healing. What our children need is healing. And God says, if my people would just do their part, then I'll do my part. And so I'm praying that somehow, some way, that we will get into this mode of healing, because I do believe hurt people. I wish I was talking about something I read somewhere, but also I've been doing this long enough to know and see that when people decide to get healed, that is something to celebrate and something that can be passed on from life to life, from generation to generation, and from family to family. Somebody's got to stop the process. And so, listen, again, we're celebrating 26 years of being in ministry here in Kansas City this weekend. Tomorrow morning at 10 o'clock, we'll be doing a brunch as well as a roast with some of our friends coming through to celebrate with us at 10 at the church. And then Sunday morning at 10:15, our good friend Pastor Cassandra Wainwright is going to be there to share the gospel message with us. And then at 4 o'clock Sunday afternoon, we're going to be in church all day Sunday. Imagine that. We don't do that no more. But 4 o'clock Sunday afternoon, come and celebrate with us as we share in the gospel concert from the old school gospel choir being led in honor of our First Lady, Mabel Olivia Johnson Brooks. So God bless you and God keep you. Until next time is my prayer. Have a great weekend. Take care.

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2: He cannot fail. Say it again. Tell him there is no failure. Say it like you believe it. There is no failure in God. Listen. I wish you could see yourself in the future. I wish you could see yourself. You're doing better. 'Cause everything he said he would do, God did. Everything you asked.

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Anybody remember these kind of songs? 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

0: Gospel 1590, 106.1 FM, Kansas City's number one for gospel music. Pastor Mike Jr. and Turn It Around. That's what you got to do on this Friday, this weekend. Turn it around. Brother Vic here with you. 87 degrees outside, but it's still a little cloudy. So I don't know if you want to put on some shorts or get your rain jacket or whatever. I don't know. But you also make sure you check out our website, KPRT.com, for upcoming events. Like tomorrow, you got the Wyandotte County Back to School Health Fair. That's going to be from 8 a.m. to 1 p.m. Then you got the KCPS Fest. That's tomorrow also. That's going to be 10 a.m. to 2 p.m. But all the information is on our website. 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

looking at one. You're looking at one. 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You have no idea what God has brought me out of. 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I've been in a season of miracles. This is

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1: Joshua chapter number 24, and let's stop on verse number 14. When you find it, say amen. Stand on your feet as we read, amen, together. As we read together from the Holy Writ. Verse 14 says, "Now therefore fear the Lord and serve him in sincerity and in truth. And put away the gods which your fathers served on the other side of the flood and in Egypt, and serve ye the Lord." Verse 15 says, "And if it seem evil unto you to serve the Lord, choose you this day whom ye will serve, rather the gods which your fathers served that were on the other side of the flood, or the gods of the Amorites in whose land ye dwell. But as for me and my house, we will serve the Lord." I want to talk about the power of a personal stand. Father, bless your word. Give us clarity and accuracy. Let he that hath ear hear what the Spirit saith unto the church. O God, our strength and our Redeemer, we do pray. And everybody that loved him say, thank God. Amen, amen, and amen. On your way to your seat, look at your neighbor and say, neighbor, the time is now that you take a personal stand. Come on, clap your hands if you believe it. My brother, my oldest brother, Nathaniel, he went to Vietnam. It was a time during a draft. And he got drafted. He goes to Vietnam. He serves as a mathematician, but he also serves on the front line. Real smart guy. He went to the same school as Clarence Thomas, Supreme Court Justice, and actually graduated ahead of him. Real smart. He goes to Vietnam and he serves. And he returned home, Sister Grace, so good to see you. He returns home, and when he returns home, because he'd been to war for some reason, he thought he was grown. He thought he didn't have to abide by the house rules. He thought he could do what he wanted to since he'd been off to war, but we had another rule in the Aiken household. And that was that the only grown folk in the house was mama and daddy. And it didn't matter how old you were. And whatever the rules were in the house, everybody had to follow the rule. And the one big rule was that at 2507 Jefferson Street in Savannah, Georgia, that everybody in the house was going to church, because my father had declared so many times before
2: But as for me and my house, we will serve the Lord. And he said it so much until it became routine, and we just thought he was saying something until my brother got back from Vietnam. And get back from Vietnam, and you know, he's telling us all the stuff that happened. We're thanking God that he's there. And then Sunday comes around, and he decides, I am not going to church. I'm going to stay here. I'm going to lay in this bed, and I'm not going anywhere. Larry, James, Leroy, Barbara, Timmy, everybody else get dressed. We're ready to go. Church was close enough for us to walk to church. But my brother was still in the bed. So we got to church. My father said, where's Nathaniel? Oh, he at home. He in the bed. And my dad is like thinking, well, I know he know the rules. So it's not preaching time yet. Got about a 30-minute window. My daddy leaves the church, goes to the house, goes inside the house, and my brother's in the bed. They said, son, you gonna get up? Nah, I'm gonna stay in. They said, in this house? He said, oh yeah, I ain't going today. I'm gonna stay in this house. He said, well, the rule is that everybody in the house is gonna go to church because that's my declaration. But as for me and my house, we will serve the Lord. And my brother's determined that, well, I'm not going. My daddy said, well, I can't make you go to church, but I can make you get out this house. Because I'm not going to be serving God at church and you laying in the bed. I done convicted five of y'all right now that done left people in your bed. Done left folk at your house. So my brother gets mad and stays off for about 2 weeks. Don't come back home. We'll stay somewhere out there in the streets. Going on to the third week, there's a knock on the door. And he said, Dad, I want to come back home. Dad said, no, you grown. Everybody in this house go to church. He said, you can come back if you're willing to abide by the rules. He said, yes, sir, I'll be at church. Fast forward, the next Sunday comes. Guess who beats us at church? My brother, I'm trying to make a point is my father made a declaration that as for me and my house, which includes everybody in his house, the declaration was, we will serve the Lord, and as long as you're staying here, then those are going to be the rule. Now, when you get your own place, then you can do what you want to do, but if you're going to stay here, we will serve the Lord. So in essence, he made a personal statement. It didn't matter what the neighbors said. It didn't matter really what the neighbor's kids had done, but he knew what his family was going to do, and he knew what his children were going to do until they moved out, got of age, so they could do what they wanted to do. And yeah, there were times we thought that that was tough. We thought that that was hard because there were times I wanted to stay in bed. But I also knew I didn't have a place to go. I also knew, come on, y'all ain't talking to me. Y'all leaving me out here. I also knew I didn't have a place to go. You know, Livy daddy wasn't going to let me stay there. Y'all ain't talking to me. So my father ended up just taking a personal stand. He stands on his conviction concerning his house. And everybody under the sound of my voice, you have to have a personal stand on what you believe and on what you're going to stand for. And you have to do it. Because watch this, there comes a time, a moment in every believer's life where you can't hide behind the crowd. You can't lean on the faith of your mama and your grandmama. You can't wait for somebody else to lead. You know, at some point, you got to get up in your own skin and declare a truth over your house, and hopefully and prayerfully, it'll be the kind of decree that'll please God. Something like, but as for me and my house, we will serve the Lord. Watch it now. And this is the exact place, Sister Gwen, that Joshua brings Israel. He brings Israel to a moment. He brings Israel to a place where it's time for you to make a choice. You've seen too much. You've been involved in too much. It's time for you to make a choice. So watch it. Watch it. He gathers them together in a place called Shechem. You know it because it's the same place where Abraham offers his first sacrifice. It's the same place where Joshua now takes the stand. It's the same place where Jacob buried his foreign gods. And now we find Joshua in the same historical place. But this time, he's taking a personal stand. And I just believe that God is calling a lot of us to a place of choice. Well, it's time. You can't be here today and be there tomorrow. He's calling us to a place of choice. And he's saying, what are you going to do? Who are you going to choose? It really should not have been that hard for them to make the choice. Can I tell you why? Because by this time, Israel had witnessed the Red Sea get split. Israel had witnessed by this time manna that fell from heaven. Everybody ate until they got full. By this time, Israel had already witnessed that quail just walked in the camp and fell over. And people were able to pick up the quails and cook them and eat them. As a matter of fact, look at your neighbor and say, what more does God have to show you? By this time, Israel had witnessed the walls of Jericho fall that people said were impenetrable. They had watched God take care of them in the wilderness, but there was a problem. Even though God led them with a pillar, a cloud by day and a pillar of fire by night, even though God had brought them through so many times, there was still a problem. Leaning close, can I tell you what it was? The problem was, some of them still clung to the idols of their parents. Yeah. Some of them still clung to the culture of their parents. Here it is. Let me say it like this. God had brought them out of Egypt, but Mother Moss, the residue of Egypt was still on them. You know why you one person on Sunday and another person on Monday? Because you still got the residue of what God. Y'all ain't gonna help me, I feel like. And can I get five other people to testify with me so I won't be out there by myself, that sometime it take a moment to get rid of the residue? See, that's why I don't like y'all church, because y'all don't like to be honest. Y'all just don't like to be honest. Try to walk around here like y'all drinking coffee with God. No, you got all kind of residue hanging off of you. That's why Paul said, when I would do good, evil was always present. Why? He was dealing with the residue. He knew that God had called him from something, but every time I tried to do right, I need about three people in the back. Just shout residue, residue. folk were just dealing. Yeah, they were delivered. They were brought out. But they were struggling with the residue. Huh? They were still holding on to some of the stuff that they knew they should have let go of. They were still hiding idols in their tent. Wait a minute. Did I say that part? Did I say they were still hiding idols? They were still hiding some stuff that they had publicly said he delivered me from, but privately they were still struggling with. Do I have any witnesses in here? Y'all gonna help me and don't leave me stuck out there by myself. Yeah, they were dealing with. Man, watch this. They would get together, they would worship God in public like it was nobody's business. And then they would wrestle in private with other stuff. Ooh-wee. I wish I can get one honest person in this church and say, there are times I come here, I lift my hands in public, but boy, I take them same, y'all ain't gonna say nothing, I take them same hands. You know when we really gonna get blessed? When our testimony in public is the same testimony in private. Can you look at three people, tell them, I promise I'm trying to get there. Tell them, I'm trying to be the same person in public that I am in private. But I got to deal with some stuff. And if y'all don't stop looking at me like I'm crazy, look at somebody, tell them there's the public me, then there's the private me. And I'm trying to get the public me to catch up. Thank you. I'm doing the best I can. Watch this. They praise God openly, but they kept secret loyalties. Let me help two people. It don't happen to you all, but it has happened to me in my life. I'm a different person sometimes when certain of my friends ain't around. Y'all don't want to say nothing. Have you noticed how some of your friends kind of alter what you do? Huh? This side, it must be a heavy conviction on this side of it. No, but I'm just saying, man. See, until you take a stand with everybody, you're going to be different with some people. Let me put it like this. With the church people, you don't have a problem talking about how good God is and how God made a way. But then with your other friends, you don't even bring up Jesus unless somebody else bring it up. Can I get a look? I need some help on this side. I'm finna bring my podium and start preaching right here. I'm just saying that until you take stands in certain areas, you're gonna succumb to some stuff. And this is the place that he's calling us to. He said, no, man, you got to take a stand. I don't care which one of your friends are there. I don't care if it's folk from the, come on here. I don't care if it's folk from the job or wherever they from, they better know at the end of the day that you with Team Jesus. So watch what Joshua does. Joshua said, I'm gonna expose this. He said, I'm gonna expose this double-mindedness. I'm gonna expose this mixture. I'm gonna uncover the mask and I'm gonna challenge everybody who live in a double life. And then he tells them, your biggest issue is you got to put away other gods. put away other stuff that you worship and idolize and sometimes don't know you do. You may not think you're a chain smoker until you got to stop smoking. You may not think you're an alcoholic until you have to go a day without drinking. I ain't getting a... You may not know that you got anger issues, brother, sister, until you get around and get angry with the wrong person. Because there's somebody out there as angry as you are. You don't know you got a cussing problem until you meet somebody who can cuss you, out-cuss you. I ain't getting a bit of help in y'all church. Then you start looking at them, what's wrong with them? Boy, they can't help but they cuss all the time, Essence Britain. I'm not saying you cuss. I'm saying they cuss. I wouldn't dare say who cussed the most, you or Priscilla. I wouldn't dare get in that. I won't even do it. Watch him and I'm done. He tells him, put away that stuff. Because I'm calling you to a time to make a personal stand. Look at your neighbor and say, this is on me right here. This is on me. Listen. He does, and what I like about it, he don't wait until the nation of Israel decide what they're going to do. Because when it comes to Jesus, guess what? You can't wait on other folk. I wish I had some help. I said, when it comes to making the decision about Jesus, if nobody else come, baby, you ought to come. If ain't nobody else gonna praise him, then you ought to praise him. He does not conduct a poll and say, everybody for Jesus on this side. No, he don't. He don't check. Let me see which way the wind blowing. But he steps forward. He makes a bold spiritual declaration. Stay with me now. As the head of his house. Woo! He makes a declaration. Who runs your house? You or your children? Who runs your house? Shut up, Aiken. He makes it. Let's go back here. As the head of his house. Because God holds the head for responsible for what goes on in the house he gives you. And if you want to believe the riffraff that, well, they of age now, I'm going to let them make a choice. Yeah, when they get their own place, when they're paying their own bills, but right now they living here. And that may seem harsh, but here's the reality. The world out there is not giving them a choice like that. We're the only one pity-patting them and everything like that, but when they get in the world, because we done babied them so long, they find themselves faced with harsh realities. So watch him. He makes the declaration, and this is about his house. I'll make a declaration about my house. I wish you would make the same declaration about your house. But if you don't, for today's purpose, that's up to you. But I'm just telling you what God would have you do. And he would have you do. So he declares But as for me, he makes it personal. He takes a personal stand. And you do know that according to the scripture, evil communication corrupts good manners. In other words, the chances of somebody pulling you to where they are versus you pulling them to where you are, their chances are better that they'll pull you off the mark before you pull them on the mark. So, check this out. But as for me, in this house, we're going to serve the Lord. Now watch this. Here it is. In ancient Israel, the head of the house determined the spiritual covering of the home. Joshua understood that leadership means going first even when others hesitate. I'm going to go first. I'm going to make.
0: We pray that you've been blessed by the Showers of Blessings broadcast with Apostle Larry B. and Pastor Olivia C.Q. 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
4: My name is Rosie Quinn, candidate for judge in Wyandotte County, Kansas. 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I will treat you with respect. 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
1: Sean Edwards, a Kansas City native. 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
4: Breaking news. Missouri will vote on Amendment 4 this August. 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If Amendment 4 passes, it would rewrite the Missouri Constitution. 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

0: Now listen, I love every one of you, and I want to thank you for riding with me today. And have a great weekend. That's right. Sundown starts the Sabbath, and I want you to worship God and honor the Sabbath. But more than anything else, honor Jesus Christ. I love you, and until the next edition of the new Donnie McClurkin Show, walk in the favor of God. Bye-bye.
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1: Walt Baby Love Productions presents Gospel Tracks, making a joyful noise unto the Lord. Hi, this is Walt Baby Love, and for the next 2 or 3 hours, depending on what city you're hearing us in, we'll feature the best gospel and inspirational entertainment from around the world. And just know this, we're going to do our best to lift your spirits because we appreciate the fact you're here and God is ready to lift you up. Anyway, this weekend, I'm going to speak with Ernest Pugh.
20: I would have to say that I'm a type of artist and creative that likes to keep my ear to the ground to really see what God is saying.
1: Kirk Franklin.
9: Because we live in a country that is very connected to the media, you know,